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1: Classics 1029 celebrates the birthday of the one and only King of Pop, Michael Jackson. Shall that be the love? From Rock With You, PYT. 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
2: 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Try them all, only at McDonald's.
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3: 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And my sister Candy Burns is stopping by. 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
3: Gary has a tea and a Kahlua of the day. What up, Gary?
4: Good morning, Ricky. Good morning, America. Good morning to you. It's a beautiful, beautiful day in the neighborhood. And here's what's happening in celebrity news, y'all. Hollywood star Tyrese Gibson, y'all. Everybody's raving it. Said that he has arrived out in Uganda for a tour of the River Nile and the Africa Coffee Park in Tungwama as part of an effort to promote the country's coffee and tourism sector. And everybody's just raving that. But also, honey, Tyrese is talking. Yeah, now he had time to talk. Now they're saying, y'all, that the R&B singer claims, y'all, that his 2002 hit single was inspired by Kim Kardashian. He says cheating on her then husband, Mr. Damon Thomas. Now they're saying, y'all, Tyrese claims, y'all, that one of his biggest hits was inspired by Kim Kardashian. Now in a recent interview, they're saying the R&B superstar was asked about his single, How You Gonna Act Like That, from his 2002 album, Wanna Go There. Now among the co-writers for the track is Damon Thomas, which was Kim Kardashian's ex-husband at the time. She was married to him. Now he said, quote, you know, honey, I lived with Damon and Kim, and here's what Tyrese at least had to say.
5: You know, I lived with Damon and Kim. Yeah, I lived with them for 3 years when I was working on that album.
6: And they were dating.
5: They were married. I'll leave it at this. When everything happened with Ray J, I was there. All of it. I seen all of it. Whenever that sex tape happened, and I was there for all of it. Damon was my brother. I was literally at the crib, and everything happened in real time, and I was there. And it was crazy. And it was inspired by wondering, how did she act like that while she was with Damon?
7: Wait.
4: Huh?
7: Wait. So
6: who
7: she
6: is Damon,
7: was
6: though?
7: Married? To Damon while she made that Ray J tape? Sounds Damon like that's
6: who?
7: What he's saying.
4: Damon right. Thomas.
8: Who is that?
7: Is her first husband.
4: That was Kim Kardashian's first husband. Yep. I mean, Kim Kardashian was married before.
7: Wait.
4: Yeah, he's a very much so super producer. So ever then he was producing music as well with Kim Kardashian or what have you. But, honey, Miss Kardashian was doing her thing, honey, so.
7: Wait, the way he makes it sound is like Damon was there while it was going on. Like, it was crazy. I don't know. That's wow.
8: She married him at 19.
9: Oh. Oh, wow.
7: That's interesting.
4: Yeah. So, but isn't that beautiful, though, we're finding out about this?
8: No, I don't want to know.
7: Beautiful.
4: I know, but child, you know, honey, y'all stars be telling it all, honey, I guess, when you have time to talk.
8: Y'all, don't you know? Put me in that.
4: Well, let me extract you, because I know, Brett, you don't talk about the stars, so let me take that back. I'm sorry. But the stars be talking, honey, about the other stars and what happened and went down, you know, and it's just very interesting, though. But I'm glad to know that this is why what inspired him to do his
8: song.
4: But
8: you know what? You would be surprised at the inspirations for a lot of these songs. There are stories behind every writer's song.
6: Really?
4: Really?
8: Yes, Lord. Yes, Lord. There's plenty of them behind it. You'll be like, oh, my God, they wrote that. Yep, they wrote that because of that. And they wrote this because of that. But you just never know. But the pain that people go through in relationships and breakups and hardships and all that, that's what makes the song a hit.
7: Right.
4: Yeah, I guess. I hope nobody make no song about me. We're going to keep them lifted up in prayer. We're glad Tyrese is sharing this because we definitely need to know.
8: I don't know if we want to know all that.
4: Well, I'm excited now to know that this is how that song was made.
9: We'll make a song about you called Take Your Medicine.
4: Okay. Moving on. celebrity news. Oh, this is a touching thing, y'all. We talked about it earlier. You know, Brad, you spoke a little bit on it. But Beyonce, y'all, is paying emotional tribute, y'all, to Dolly Parton, honoring the late country icon as the North Star who showed generations on how to be unapologetically themselves. Now, they're saying, y'all, that the Cowboy songs, you know, Beyonce, you know, did a couple of songs, honey, from Dolly Parton. But they're saying that the Cowboy Carter singer posted a powerful message to her website recently, remembering Dolly as bold and brilliant, while thanking her for the massive impact she made through her music, philanthropy, humor, and business savvy, which is great. Now, she said, Dolly, you were the barometer, the North Star, Beyonce wrote, adding, you taught so many lessons on how to be uniquely oneself. Now, Beyonce and Dolly famously, y'all, worked together on Bae's 2024 Cowboy Carter album, with Dolly making a memorable appearance on the record, y'all, and introducing Beyonce's re-imaged version, y'all, of Jolene, honey. But Bae said, honey, that she'll always treasure getting a chance to collaborate with Dolly, writing, thank you for your profound impact on the world. You are an angel who has the world a happier place because of your joyful art. And you know, I loved Dolly Parton's song "Code of Many Colors," and I also love Jolene. But Jolene was a beautiful song, and it's touching. And I have some of the lyrics I want to share with y'all because it was just so touching to me. And I think most women, you know, that's probably going through something kind of relate to it. But some of the lyrics read, Jolene, Jolene, Jolene, Jolene. She said, oh, I'm begging you, please don't take my man. She said, Jolene, Jolene, Jolene, Jolene, please don't take him even though you can. She said, your beauty is beyond compare with flaming locks of auburn hair, with ivory skin and eyes of emerald green. She said, your smile is like a breath of spring. Your skin is soft like summer rain. And I cannot compete with you, Jolene.
9: Oh my
4: and
9: God.
4: I can easily understand how you could easily take my man. She said, but you don't know what he means to me, Jolene. He talks about you in his sleep. There's nothing I could do to keep from crying when he calls your name, Jolene. She said, Jolene, please don't take him even though you can. She said, please don't take him even though you can. She said, I have to have this talk with you. My happiness depends on you. And whatever you decide to do, Jolene, and you could have your choice of man, but I could never love again because he's the only one for me, Jolene.
3: Oh, and you cried last night.
4: Oh, Ricky, I cried. No, it's just such a beautiful song.
3: Well, what part of that got you touched? What touched?
4: It's just the lyrics of it. I mean, the lyrics is just, she asking a woman, don't take her man. I mean, the woman, she evidently loved her man. And she's right. Begging her not to take him because the woman could. And she let the damn man talk about the woman in his sleep. You know, that's just touching to me. I'm sorry.
3: That's different when you don't talk in your sleep and then you all of a sudden you start talking about another woman in your sleep when you really don't talk in your sleep.
4: Exactly.
3: That means she got that fire. Yeah.
4: Well, she got some, honey. But, honey, Miss Darla was begging, please don't take my man. So,
3: but don't cry.
4: So it's such a touching song.
3: You got to go to the funeral. We got to find out who got the body.
4: I know, honey. We're going to miss Jolene, honey. She was a national treasure, Miss Dolly Parton.
3: Yeah.
4: The Kahlua today, honey, is one of my favorite Kahluas. My Kahlua today, y'all, is Karab. On the high end, you say Karab, and on the low end, you say beautiful brown. That's your Kahlua for today.
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2: All right, y'all, she's a Grammy Award-winning songwriter, singer from Escape to the Real Housewives of Atlanta. 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
3: Good morning.
2: Good morning. Glad you came up here, Candy. I'm just going to tell you, you sing or not, so my whole energy.
3: Come on now,
4: bro. We're not doing that. Candy is our sister. Now, come Candy, on. Go ahead with your interview.
2: Can I just start taking the trash out? You don't live properly.
3: You ain't never took the trash out in all these years. I knew you before I was married. So when were you going to start taking trash out?
2: Yeah. Let me cut the grass one time and take.
4: You don't need a grass cut.
2: Oh, God.
4: She got landscapers for that.
2: I can't win. Candy Burris in the building, y'all.
3: Yes. Good morning, y'all.
2: We are so happy to have you. And you know, only you can do this with class. You know, you have a new personal production, you know, that you're going on the road with. I do, mm-hmm. I did, I'm done. What made you decide, you know, to take what you have been through and take it to the stage?
3: Well, you know, every time I'm going through something, I vent through my creativity. So whether it's through songs I've written in the past, or like when I did the Mother's Love play because of things that was going on, or The Dungeon when we had the whole drama with all of that. Mm-hmm. So I'm always venting through creativity. So when I was going through the divorce, Don Juan was like, you know, you should do another show, because I've been wanting to put together like a small intimate show. So we decided to do it, and this show gives you a little bit of everything, because I'm done. It takes you through the good times, and it's like fun. It's like the music. We gonna have a party. It's gonna be like live with the DJ. It's gonna be lit. And then we're gonna take you a little bit, you know, you gotta keep the marriage spicy, right? So it's to give you a little of the dungeon on stage. It's a lot of crowd participation. We bringing people up. And then at the end, I'm gonna give you Speak On It live in person. And I'm going to give it to you raw of what happened and what got us to this point. It's just one of those shows that, you know, you're going to smile, you're going to have a good time, you're going to laugh, and then you're going to cry a little bit, because I even play clips that I never showed before on YouTube or social media of things that, you know, I was reflecting during the time when we first started falling out, basically.
5: So, Candy, now we saw videos of you, honey, and the family taking a vacation together, but co-parenting, can you know, it could be challenging, which we all know that, honey.
3: Yes.
5: But what has that journey taught you about communication and compromise?
3: It's teaching me a lot every day. Well, I mean, I guess, you know, the thing that everybody has to think about or deal with when they get divorced is how you're going to still keep a good united front with your children. You know what I mean? Mm. You don't want to, all the drama that you are dealing with, you don't want your kids to feel that negativity.
6: Right.
3: So overall, we wanted to make this as smooth of a transition as possible. We always took a trip every year with all of our kids, meaning the older girls and the younger two. So I wanted to keep that tradition going, you know?
2: Yeah.
3: If we could still be friends, we could still, you know, try to get along. And, you know, even though sometimes we may not feel like friends, but we still gotta, you know, work through it, because we gotta get along for our kids.
5: And you know, Candy,
2: that is so awesome, because co-parenting can be challenging. But when you're able to put aside your feelings and do what's in the best interest of the children, that is just that's what makes y'all great. Absolutely.
3: Well,
2: Shout out to y'all.
3: You know, the first time we took a co-parenting trip, the divorce wasn't final. The kids didn't feel it. You know, we were still able to be cool and be around each other, and everybody had a good time.
5: When I saw y'all on vacation picture, to me, I mean, it looked like y'all could get back together.
3: No, it's not. I think a lot of people get it confused. They think just because we are being real adults and knowing
2: how to get along, real adults.
3: We're not bringing in no drama. I'm not being the drama baby mama. I'm not doing any of that. Like, people think automatically it means that, you know, we trying to get back together. And right now, that is not in the foreseeable future. Okay? It's just strictly us getting along, because we work together. We have businesses together. So we know how to, even when we are upset, to be still be able to communicate
4: a
3: little
4: bit. That's good.
3: I say communicate a little bit. He say I don't communicate. That's why he say I can work past things. I am a tough one when it comes to, like, when I'm mad, I'm just kind of like cut you off. But I know how to.
2: He have a flashback and walk past you and slap you on your butt.
3: Like, absolutely not.
4: What would you do, Candy? Oh my God, Ricky,
3: head. You know, he'll have jokes sometimes, and I'll be like, ha ha ha.
2: Right, right.
4: That used to be funny, but it ain't now.
3: I mean, you know, I feel like the more we are able to get past the drama, the better we're able to get along as friends. But I think, you know, people automatically want to say, oh, they getting back together. No. Because it's hard for me to push past certain things. Mm-hmm. And so, I'm not there.
4: It would be hard for me, too. I commend you, honey. I commend you. Because somebody trying to get any of the money that I've made would really bother me.
3: I just want to say, Gary, you reported it real wrong during the divorce.
2: Get
3: and you went viral.
5: I went viral, honey, for
3: false information.
5: No, but let me tell you something. And, you know, we saw each other Friday night, and I made sure when I see you today, baby, I was going to wear this shirt.
3: Allegedly,
5: baby.
3: Well, I don't remember you saying allegedly.
5: I said allegedly.
3: And you are very popular, honey. So, you know, your comments went viral and people was like, oh, my God.
2: Well, what did he say?
5: Yeah, what did I say?
3: I don't remember. It was so many things that were said at the time. But what I will say is the only thing that was split between us was the things that we built together, meaning the properties we bought together. Anything that was mine after. If it was mine before, it was mine after. Even if it was mine in the middle time, if it was just mine, it was still mine.
4: Okay.
3: So I think the impression that was given was that he was able to get me for all these things. So, I mean, I don't know. Maybe if he did, maybe I would be a little bit more bitter.
4: Well, that's good to know.
3: But I feel like it's what's fair is fair. We work together. We handle business together. Those things we split together. Yeah. At the end of the day, what I needed was for us to be able to handle this in a way where we both felt like we walked away with what we needed to walk away with. He and I built a lot together as a business. Like, we bought a lot of properties together, and we split it equally.
2: I absolutely love that. You hear that, Gary? They split everything equally. Hey, we got more Candy Burris coming up next. Rick's About the Morning Show.
6: Which one of you petty-ass, napping-neck, no edge, still wearing lace front and dookie braid ass done stole my baby scroll off my porch? But I don't know what the fuck you was thinking, because it's scrolling. But man, your dumb ass gonna be scrolling. And ain't nowhere around here to scroll but to the motherfucking Yellowstone. And so I catch you at that Yellowstone. I'm drinking that big pamper, sour bottle drinking, noodle eating, pallet laying bitch baby of yours up out my baby. And I'm going, oops, upside your head, because you're going to be stupid enough to steal the mother instead of telling your baby daddy and go buy you a scroll. Depending on how nice you want, you could sell a book or two of food stamps and get you a scroll. However I get is mine. Because if you think I'm going to be told, poke your big ass all the way up there head while you scrolling in my baby, you done lost your rabbit ass man. I'm going to give you 3 hours to bring my baby back to his porch where you got it from. You know where porch you got it off of. 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So you gonna sneak that around there and surprise me. Have me a nice little surprise when I get on back around her. And ask for that rat baby of yours and my baby. No, I ain't gonna do nothing to the baby. I ain't gonna do nothing to the baby. But he getting up out there. Because I'm ooh-wee. It's more than a name. It's a lifestyle.
2: You better believe it.
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0: Burris is in the building.
1: So let's talk about the music, Candy. You have written some of the biggest songs ever. Now, is there a song that you wrote that you wish you would have kept for yourself? Any of them?
2: Absolutely not.
1: Okay.
0: Really?
1: Okay.
2: Right, because that gave me the opportunity to keep writing with other people,
1: yeah,
2: which was big for me because, yes, I'm an artist or whatever, but I also feel real good when I hear a song playing on the radio.
1: I know, that's
2: and
1: right.
2: I know I wrote it. Sometimes I could be somewhere, they don't even know I wrote it,
1: and
2: they talking about it,
1: and they be saying yes.
2: Think about it for me.
1: Yeah.
2: Y'all know I get a lot of haters sometimes, but even my haters be singing songs I wrote.
0: Right, right. Oh my God.
1: You said yes, win. That's the best.
3: That's the win right
1: what?
3: There.
1: That's the best.
2: Yes.
1: You just come.
2: Oh, but you singing my song.
3: All right, let me jump in. So, Candy, let's talk about reality TV, Candy. You've been a reality star for a long time, a lot of years. What's something, or was there ever something that producers tried to get you to do that you just absolutely said, that's not happening?
2: I've never rode on a private jet before.
3: Really?
2: I've never rode on a private in my life.
1: You just don't want to?
2: I've been on a private plane, like with the Hawks, because I have season tickets, and they'll let you go with the team to a different city sometimes. But meaning like a small PJ or whatever, you know, everybody be hyped to be. First of all, you know, I'm very frugal, let me say that.
3: Okay.
2: And it costs a lot of money, and I travel too much to be jumping on a PJ every time.
1: Okay.
2: But I thought about it before, and Todd and I had talked about it. You know, we didn't do it. And other people was asking me to, you know, ride with them here and there. Oh, come with us. But I didn't want to go without my husband.
1: Right.
2: I wanted my first experience on the PJ to be with my husband.
1: Right.
2: So when the other opportunities came, I said no. And one time, they wanted Housewives to go somewhere, I think it was in New Orleans or somewhere, on a private jet together. And I was like, no. Because I didn't want to go in my first time be with them and not with my husband. Because I think some first you're supposed to save for your significant other.
1: I love that.
2: Now, I'm not married no more. I'm single.
0: I'll go. Ken, I fly planes. I can take you on a flight.
2: Yeah.
0: I can fly the plane. I can take you on. You ever sat in the cockpit before?
2: Okay, now you're trying to be funny.
0: No.
2: The cockpit, really?
0: I took Gary.
2: Oh, it'd be a real. Oh, you know my mind goes straight to the gutter.
0: Oh, my God.
2: I'm like,
1: I was like,
2: that's what we're doing?
3: Yes, Lord. Yes, Jesus. But anyway, Candy, season 1800 of Real Housewives of Atlanta just wrapped. Now, there have already been rumors about season 19. Now, they're saying that, you know, doing a petition, they want to bring you back. Would you go back?
2: No.
3: What? It's a good check, an easy check.
2: No, it definitely is easy. Well, I wouldn't say easy. Let me take that back, because what the girls have to deal with, all that drama going back and forth, people be trying to see what they can find about you so they can drag you on TV. Yeah, that's not easy, right? But, I'm just right now in the space I'm at. That's just not for me right now.
0: How are you mentally without that show? How do you feel? What's the difference in your day-to-day
2: I'm great without the show. This is no diss to the show, because I do always try to give credit. I know people, when they leave the shows, they want to always be say negative things. I never say negative things because I feel like I got a lot of opportunity, gain more fans. You know, it was a great, I got a lot of great things, right? But I've done a lot of great things after leaving the show. And I've had more time to enjoy life. I have more things coming.
1: Of course,
2: next
1: you
2: year.
1: Do.
2: So you know, I can't wait to share. But you know, I can't talk about things until it's paper.
1: Absolutely, smart woman.
2: But I got some great things coming ahead that I'm looking forward to.
0: You always work, and of course, we got to shout out Chicago. Escape is going to be performing with a live symphony. Have y'all ever done this before? And what was that like?
2: Escape, we've never performed with the orchestra before, ever.
0: Oh, my God.
2: And so this is going to be the first time, September 20th in Chicago.
1: Mm.
2: It's going to be late. We're planning some different things. It's going to be a different show than we've ever done. So even if you've seen us perform before, it's not going to be like this.
3: And you know what? Shows like that, I just go for the costumes.
2: Yeah.
3: I do want to see what y'all going to wear,
1: y'all finna be.
2: I'm excited about that. You were already talking about it.
3: Yeah.
0: Absolutely. Candy, we love you so much. And let everybody know your official accounts to follow.
2: Candy.com. That's KANDI.com. Oh, you can get to everything from there.
0: There it is, y'all. Candy in the building. Candy Burns, y'all. Come on.
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5: Turn it up, baby.
4: start with words that end in A-N. You yell out a word, I'll write it down. Let's see how many we can get. Go!
5: Fan!
4: Fan! There's a good one.
5: Man,
4: that's another one.
5: Lesbian.
4: Oh, words that end in A-N. Anyone, words ending in A-N.
5: Lesbian.
4: Okay, I heard pan. Good.
5: No, Faith said lesbian.
4: All right, no big deal. Faith said lesbian. Good, we'll write that down. Just a word, not a big deal, but we'll move on. We'll get some other ones.
5: What is a lesbian, sir?
4: If you liked another girl.
5: I like Olivia. Am I a lesbian?
4: Well, if you like Olivia, you could be, sure.
5: I like Olivia. I love Olivia.
6: I like Olivia, too. Am I a lesbian?
4: No, it doesn't work that way, Philip. You can never be a lesbian.
6: No fear. I want to be a lesbian.
5: Me too.
4: We can all be lesbians. Okay, let's just move on. Let's try words that end in O-N.
5: Prostitution.
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0: 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What up, Keita?
1: Good morning.
0: Already. And we got Chris from Naptown, Indianapolis, in the building, 106.7 WTLC. Hey, what up, Chris? You good, man?
2: Man, I'm good. But, hey, Ricky, I need you to plug me in with Black Tony because I want to buy a couple of them pipes of ice cream from Don't play with me. My daughter's birthday coming up, and I'm trying to do the thing for you.
0: Tell me to send you a case of that chunky monkey down there. All right.
2: Uh-huh. I see you.
0: We about to play Battle of the Sexes. And listen, now, if y'all don't know the answer, just make sure you say pass because we have a lot of questions, and we don't want you to eat up all of your time waiting on, trying to think of only one question. All right, y'all ready?
2: I'm ready.
0: All right, Keita, we're going to start with you. You ready, Keita?
1: Yes.
0: All right, here we go, Keita. Here we go. Start the game.
1: Okay.
0: All right, on a pool table, how many balls are on the table to start the game?
1: Is it 28?
0: 16. Nice. All right, in baseball, what is the era called where the pitchers warm up?
2: The dugout.
0: Not just her.
1: The dugout.
0: Nope. The bullpen.
3: He's strong and wrong.
0: All right, y'all. The lead character, Tony Montana, was the star of what classic film?
1: Oh, I don't know that one.
0: Scarface.
1: Okay.
0: How many states does Florida share a border with?
1: Is it two or three?
0: Which one?
1: Three.
0: Nope, two. All right. How many runs did Hank Aaron hit to break Babe Ruth's record?
4: Home runs.
1: Oh, man. Oh, God.
0: All right, let me throw this one out. Jalen Hurts is the Super Bowl winning quarterback of what NFL team?
1: Who?
0: Jalen Hurts.
1: Oh, that's Philadelphia.
0: Yeah, we'll get you that. All right, okay, cool. We'll get you that one.
3: You ready, Chris?
2: Hey, now, I need y'all to be careful with me because I failed preschool 17 and a half times, so I'm a little slow.
3: All right, let's go then. Where will the 2028 Summer Olympics be held?
2: Atlanta, Georgia?
3: Nope, Los Angeles. What is a beauty blender used for?
2: Makeup?
3: Yep. What part of the body is a gua sha used on?
2: Yeah, I ain't never heard of that.
3: It's a woman thing, your face. What do you call the hair that is left out around the perimeters of a sew-in to cover the tracks?
2: Lay-front?
3: Nope, that would be leave-out.
4: Baby.
3: How many letters are in the alphabet?
2: 26.
3: All right. What two colors mixed together make orange?
2: Blue and red.
3: What?
4: She said, huh?
3: No, red and yellow make orange. What is a group of flamingos called?
2: A gaggle of flamingos?
3: No, flamboyance.
4: He got two. He won.
3: He won.
0: Oh, man, he won. Oh, my God. I didn't think nobody won a special case. When did he win?
5: All right, sir. Congratulations. You're a winner today of the fabulously amazing, highly coveted, and desired prize bag from America Store, the Dollar Tree. All right. So you got a butane candle lighter. Yeah. From Swiss Squash, Stretcheroos, Stretchy Duck Toy. Good for ages 3 and up. 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You also got a pair of fleece-lined fashion leggings. Size small and medium. Yeah. From Deli Market, you got a 20-ounce squeeze bottle of spicy brown mustard.
2: I'm allergic to mustard, Lord.
5: You got a 36-piece colored pencil set. Every color in the rainbow and more. 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Right. You've also got a jar of Butcher Boy 100% refined coconut oil.
0: Butcher Boy.
5: And from Driver's Choice, how about you got an auto bucket cup holder.
0: Yeah. A what?
5: A bucket cup holder.
0: Yeah. Okay.
5: It goes in the little holder in your car for cups. How about that? From Cooking Concepts, you got an 8-piece corn tray. Yep. And a very popular item to finish it off, you got a 6-pack of baby scratch mittens. So hopefully, if you got a baby, you can put them on him. He won't scratch himself. All right. Congratulations, sir. I know you're excited, but calm down. It's all yours. Courtesy of the Ricky's Modern Morning Show and the Dollar Tree.
0: Hey, he said, calm down. It's all yours. All on Friday.
2: Thank you. I appreciate it. 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
0: Hey, man, thank

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0: All right, Rick's about the morning show. It's about that time to play Battle of the Sexes. 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Hey, what up, Jay?
1: Good morning.
0: Happy to have you. And then we got Ashante calling from Akron, Ohio, listening to us on WZAK. Ashante. Happy to have you. Thank y'all for calling in. Boy, y'all be fighting over these coveted Dollar Tree prize picks. We're going to have a good time this morning, and I'm going to help y'all out. Now, listen, we're going to ask you some questions, and if you don't know the answer to the questions, just go ahead and say pass or whatever. Don't spend your time off the clock trying to, remember the answer to one question, because we have a lot of questions. So are y'all ready?
2: Yes, sir.
3: Yes.
0: All right. Ashante, you and I, we're going to go first, and then Jay is going to go with Brent next. And these are we want to see how well the men know women and how well women know men. All right, so I'm going to ask you some male-related questions, Ashante. You ready to start the clock?
3: Okay. All right.
0: What is the shape of a stop sign?
3: Octagon.
0: Yes. What legendary Detroit rapper once had the nickname Slim Shady?
3: Eminem.
0: Yep. How many legs does a spider have?
3: Eight.
0: Yes. When shooting pool, what's the ball you try to keep from going in the pockets?
3: The black one. I don't know, eight ball.
0: It's the cue ball.
3: Cue ball.
0: Uh-huh. Yes. What type of contractor would use a drain snake?
3: A plumber.
0: Yep. What car uses the four ring design as its logo?
3: Audi.
0: Yep.
4: She on fire.
0: How many yards needed to get a first down in football?
3: 10.
0: Damn.
5: You got six.
0: Wow, you got six. That might be a record. That might be a record.
4: Oh, man. Man.
0: All right, Big Dog, you got this.
4: You ready, Jay? All right,
2: yes,
4: let's go.
2: Yes, ma'am.
4: Who was the first Disney princess to have a tattoo?
2: Pass.
4: Pocahontas. Who was the first player in the WNBA to dunk in a game?
2: Lisa Leslie.
4: Yes.
0: Oh.
4: What does BV stand for? Oh, my God.
2: Pass.
4: Bacterial vaginosis. Wow. How many grandchildren does Kris Jenner have?
2: Five.
4: 12. How many cards are in the deck, including the Jokers?
2: 82.
4: 54. What part of the body does an ophthalmologist specialize in?
2: The eyes.
4: Yes. What is 9 times 8?
2: 72.
4: Yep. What is the largest organ of the human body?
2: The skin.
4: Yes.
0: Oh,
4: who
0: damn.
4: played Paris Morgan in Love Don't Cost a Thing?
2: Christina Milian.
5: Uh-oh.
4: What?
5: I'm gonna give him one more.
4: One more? Okay. In what city can you find the French Quarter?
2: New Orleans.
4: Yeah.
5: Six.
0: Okay, we out of time.
6: At 6, yeah, man.
0: All right, my love, you got to answer this. This is only for the woman. All right, here we go. Fat Boy is a model of what motorcycle brand?
3: Oh, Harley?
0: Yep. All right, Brett, your turn.
4: Who was the first female rapper to ever sell a million records?
2: The Brat.
5: Yep.
7: That was too easy.
0: I think both of y'all won. We're going to give both of y'all surprises.
4: Yes.
8: All right, congratulations. You're both winners today.
0: That never happened. We made history today.
8: What? It's historical. It's amazing. And it's going to be covered on all the news channels today. Because you both are winners of the fabulous and amazing, much coveted prize pack from America's store, the Dollar Tree. Yeah. Let's start this exciting prize pack off with a 4-pack. Of butter knives. Yeah. You've also got movie theater size box of good and plenty tasty jelly bean candy. You've also got a dark blue washcloth.
0: Yeah. They're going to tear it. They're going to tear it in half.
8: Oh, yeah. And also some Just For Us warming jelly. Water-based personal lubricant. You can do that. Yes, you will. Helps protect against discomfort and rashes. Yeah. How about a 16-ounce bottle of Golden Chef vegetable oil?
0: Oh, nice.
8: You've also got a St. Patrick's Day decorating scarf. Just in time for next year. Okay. From Supreme Tradition, imitation vanilla extract. Yeah. How about a driver's choice can of DOT-3 brake fluid? All right. You've also got from Vigo Brand, saffron yellow rice, a 9-ounce bag, authentic Spanish recipe. All righty. And finally, protect your precious child with a pair of Angel of Mine baby scratch mittens. Also good for cats and old people. All right, now. Congratulations, folks. It's all yours, courtesy of the Rick and Smiley Morning Show and the Dollar Tree.
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15: 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And thank you for this very moment, because now I get to say I have a new song with Aaliyah.

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2: All right, y'all, Ricky Smiley Morning Show. Hey, listen, so excited to have Ben on with us, join us today as a man who has stood on the front lines of justice for years, and he's been called Black America's Attorney General, fighting for the voiceless. And with so much happening in our country right now, from voting rights to civil rights, you know, he's here to break it down, taking time out of his busy day. Y'all, please welcome the one and only, my good friend, one of my best friends on this earth. Man, I love you, Ben. Thank you so much for being here, y'all. Ben Crump.
3: Yes, sir. Yes, sir.
4: Hey, thank you, Ricky. Thank you to everybody in the Ricky Smiley Nation. Now more than ever, Ricky. Right now, brother, we got to fight.
2: Yeah, we got, it's a lot going on. And when you look at where the country is headed, people are scared. I know Morning Joe was just speaking of this. You know, there's a lot of uncertainty about, you know, it's just a lot of uncertainty. And one of your biggest concerns right now, Ben, what scare you about this entire situation?
4: Well, the fact that, Ricky, they continue to chip away at our constitutional rights and protections, and they use every opportunity to take a new act of aggression against Black and brown people in America. Even things that don't have anything to do with us, they try to use it to take away some more of our rights, like sending the National Guard to all the Black cities, even when you got crime at record lows in places like Chicago. And, you know, they sent them to Los Angeles first and then Washington, D.C., crime at record lows. And so you have to put all that into context, Ricky Smiley. I read the other day, they said that if the government is allowed to break the laws when there are emergencies, then they will have emergencies all the time so they could justify breaking the laws. And that seems to be the MO for this administration on every level. When you think about the tragic assassination that had nothing to do with Black people, but yet it became an all-out threat on these historically Black college campuses. And
2: why is that, Ben? When the guy that that did that was white, why? How did Black people get? How did we get into that? How did our HBCUs come under attack?
4: It's the same way, Ricky Smiley. They sent in the National Guard to Washington, D.C., and Chicago, and all these cities that are controlled by Black leaders in the government. They're looking for any opportunity to make it about race. And they want to continue to try to show that we don't matter and on any level. And so what we have to do, Ricky, as I've said on previous occasions, and I said now even more with my chest even louder, we have to be unapologetic defenders of Black life, Black liberty, and Black humanity, because we are under attack. And they keep saying, I declare war. I don't care if assassination has nothing to do with us. I don't care if we got record low crime rates. They're still trying to make it about us, because they're trying to use this opportunity to go back in a time where we didn't have the constitutional protections enforced by the law. And that's what it comes down to, Ricky, trying to say that we're not going to afford you equal justice under the law. We're not going to look at you as equal citizens.
5: Man, that is crazy. Attorney Crump, how you doing this morning? It's Brad. It's good to hear your voice.
4: Always, Brad.
5: With so much division in our country right now, how would you describe the state of America's political climate heading into this next election season?
4: It's very turbulent. And the fact that they literally keep changing the rules every day. Mm-hmm. You saw where Missouri now just eliminated congressional seat. And we remember they did it in Texas. They got rid of 5 seats. They even came after our little sister Jasmine Crockett trying to get her seat, because they don't want us to have representation. And it's very turbulent. I think about all the things. What was it? The congressional member Nancy Mace, after this assassination, came out and then tried to attack all blacks, all trans people, all Democrats, and said it was our fault, even though they had no evidence at all of who had assassinated their person. And so when you think about that, Brad, you know that politics is turbulent right now at best. And what we have to do is say we're not going to look for the government to save us. We got to save ourselves. And so that's why we got to start building up a strong economic base in our community, having our own institution, our own resources, because they don't mean us no good at all with this regime right now.
6: Right.
4: But the good news is this, Brad, and I mean this from the heart, y'all. Old black lady told me when this administration first started, she said, you know, Attorney Crump, you got a lot of influence. You go around the country and people listen to you when you talk. I want you to remind our people that we done been through way too many thunderstorms to worry about a few raindrops coming from this White House. Our black people gonna be all right as long as we unite and we ready to fight, that we ain't got this defeatist mentality, that we ain't gonna go wave the white flag. What we have to remember is Frederick Douglass said, without struggle, there can be no progress. So we just gotta celebrate the struggle, y'all. We can't get depressed by it. We gotta get up every morning saying, I'm going to fight for my children's rights. I'm going to fight for everybody's constitutional rights. And we defy this white supremacy. We defy every day that we got breath in our body.
2: Thank you for everything that you do, Ben. Let everybody know how they can reach you.
4: Hey, at Attorney Crump on social media and BenCrump.com. Y'all, we gotta right now remind everybody we unapologetic in our defense of black life, black liberty, black culture. I'm going to keep saying it over and over again. We got T-shirts made. When they put their white supremacy shirts on, we got to have our unapologetic love for black people on every day.
2: Absolutely. Hey, love you, Ben. Appreciate you, Ben. Ladies and gentlemen, Ben Crump, more Ricky Smiley Morning Show coming up.

0: We appreciate being Crump for stopping by. 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

right, so Rick's Modern Morning Show. Hey, I just want to come from a positive place this morning. And I'm going to tell y'all something, man. We all have a duty to these children that did not ask to come here. I tell you, I've been parenting since I was probably about 12 years old. Started out with, you know, assisting my grandmother raising the other grandkids. I'm the oldest grandkids, man, having to get up and help my grandmother prepare meals and get kids ready for the day and the things to do around the house. And it just comes natural to love and natural to care and natural to try to be something to somebody. I didn't have a dad. My dad died when I was 6. And I just thank God for my wonderful grandparents, all five of my grandparents that stepped up to the plate. Whether I was with my granddad that was in Cleveland, and whether I was with my grandparents that was in Birmingham, my mom had sense enough, being that she was young, to allow me to spend a lot of time with my grandparents. And that's why I act like an old person. But it's funny, but hey, I like who I am. And that's what I try to do. And I'm going to tell you something, y'all. We have to always consider these kids. It's going to be situations where your relationship don't work out, and then your ex is going to marry somebody else or whatever. And it needs to be a conversation where people are working together instead of working against each other. You know, because at the end of the day, the kids suffer. You don't want these kids to suffer. These kids are already messed up with all of the things that they have to deal with in the schools. They have to deal with racism. They have to deal with bullying. They have to deal with so much stuff. And the one thing that they need is when they come home is to see that parents are working together. And when parents work together, you have a better product as far as kids. When parents communicate and get on the same page or whatever. And if you got any parent out there that got bad outside influences, that's working against what you're trying to accomplish with the kid, with the step parent, the stepmom, or the stepdad, and everybody trying to get quality time with the child, it always worked best for the child. Shout out to all the football coaches, man, that's operating like y'all basically stepdads, because they out on the field with y'all getting the little boys tough. All of the mothers out there that's working with the cheerleaders and getting their little routines and stuff together, that's making the snack packs. And I was indulged in all of that for that Irondale and watching everybody, you know, get everything together and everybody being there for the best interest of the kids, making sure that the kids are happy and competitive. These kids going to grow up to be something. And anybody that's out here just doing what's in the best interest of the kid, put your feelings aside. You know what I'm saying? My kids have a wonderful, wonderful stepdad who I absolutely love and adore. And I tell you, man, I love that dude, man. I shake his hand. I hug him. He come over when they come over to my house. I make a plate. Here's your food. What do you want? You want some water? Just be in the service or whatever. Because, you know, everybody go through that little stuff, you know, when you're young. But, man, when you get older, you have to always think about the kids. And now we in a situation with grandkids. So now you're co-parenting grandchildren as you get older. And the best thing to do is just be nice and be respectful and be loving and be kind or whatever. The past is the past or whatever, as long as they do nothing real, real crazy or whatever. But you get past things and you have to move on, because these kids are depending on us. They are depending on us to work together to make sure that they grow and shine and be happy and don't have extra mental stress, because the world that they live in is already bad enough, and they don't need to see us fighting and arguing. And sit down and have those conversations with your ex, your girlfriend, or your ex-boyfriend, and talk about things that concern you, and what can I do to make this situation better? How can I add? Don't antagonize the other parent for what they're not doing, but congratulate them for what they are doing and build from there. And if there is a problem, say, hey, let's talk about her hair or whatever. Do you think it's I don't know, because of her hair, her bees, like the bees go down in their food when they're eating, they're getting barbecue sauce and their bees.
I don't know how to put their hair in a bun. Oh, yeah. Boom. It ain't, a lot of times it's just about how you say it. Instead of antagonizing, have the conversation to explain why the bees are getting into the barbecue. So I'm just using that for an example. It's all about how you do it or whatever, and making the other parent feel like, well, let me go out of my way to be the best parent I could be and in support of you, and vice versa. So when I send my twins to their mom and I make them food, I'm sending food for the entire household to make sure the twins have food, the older sister have food, who I love and adore, and the mom have food. And when they go in the house, hey, daddy sent food for all of us. And that's how you get the best out of the kids. If you want your kids to be the best, you make sure that you be the best parent and step parent that you could be to those step kids. And don't mistreat them just because they're not biologically yours. Because those might be the ones that might have to take care of you. You know where you've been, but you don't know where you're going. And some of your own biological kids might act a fool. So don't ever mistreat or turn your back on step kids, because they're just as important as your kids and they need you. God bless you. God love you. And so do I. More Rick Smiley Morning Show coming up.

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1: 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Drop it like it's hot.
2: 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Yeah.
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6: All right, y'all, Ricky's Mind the Morning Show. It is about that time. It's time for the hot spot. What up, Brett?
7: What up, Ricky? Good morning, everybody. I'm your girl, Brett Tat-Tat, and this is the hot spot where we bring you music, movies, and more. So let's get off into it. Well, y'all, doing a recent appearance on the Jennifer Hudson Show, Cardi B told J-Hud that she always wanted to sing with her, and she did. Check this out.
8: I always wanted to do something.
9: What you want
8: to
9: do?
8: But you got to join me.
9: I'm going to do it.
8: What?

0: That brings us hard. Do is try. Show you they are not. Get Cardi in here!
1: Remember, who is that?
2: Cardi B and Jennifer Hudson.
0: Oh my God, I did that with Jennifer Hudson.
1: Nice, wow. Nice.
2: Yes, her new album, Am I the Drama? I Am the Drama, features collabs with artists like Janet Jackson, Meg Thee Stallion, Lizzo, Tyler, Summer Walker, just to name a few. So congratulations to her. That was cool. She got to do something that made her dream come true. All right, y'all, moving on. Jay-Z and Roc Nation have partnered with the companies SL Green and Caesars to propose a new casino on Broadway in New York. Now, Hove says New York City is the entertainment capital of the world. Caesar's Palace Times Square is an extension of culture. Casino visitors will buy tickets, fill seats, book dinners before shows, and keep hotels full. He added, this project is not about taking away from Broadway. It's about strengthening it. Although many people have been critical of the new venture, Jay-Z is also emphasizing responsible gaming programs, investment in arts, and other public resources. His goal is to create opportunity and ensure this project delivers real value. What y'all think about that?
1: Yeah.
2: I mean, that's a good old big old money grab right there.
1: Yeah.
2: Ooh-wee. A casino's Caesar's Palace in New York.
1: Not a gambler, man. If I lose a dollar, I'm upset.
2: Oh, Gary. But gamblers will love it because New York is a very busy place all the time.
1: Is it safe?
2: And it, yes.
3: Yeah, of course. Yeah, they're playing New York. But, yeah, there's nowhere to go and gamble in New York. Like, no casinos that I know of.
2: Right.
1: Well, they're trying to do that in Georgia, and they still not letting, I don't know why.
4: Bible Belt.
3: Yeah.
1: Oh, just the Bible Belt.
4: They don't believe in gambling. Yeah. They just believe in
3: down
4: anything
3: south,
4: else evil.
3: Yeah, you can get a cold beer on Sunday. Unless you had a Cowboys game.
2: You can't even get Chick-fil-A on Sunday.
1: Oh, stay down.
2: All right, y'all, we're going to wrap up the hot spot on that note. But for more information on these stories and more, you can go to RickySmileyMorningShow.com. And you can catch me on all my social media. So, Brett, it's the Ricky Smiley Morning Show.

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0: my love life. 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Hughley Show Weekend Edition. We're all in our places with bright, shining faces.
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2: Target back in the news again, having to issue an apology about this Halloween costume. And here's their apology. I'm sure you've seen it by now. 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
1: see what
2: very
1: Viola
2: offensive.
1: Davis went,
2: she's like, I don't accept their apology. But let me tell you what their apology says. Target says, an apology from us. We pulled an offensive Halloween costume that it should have never been part of our assortment. It is no longer for sale. As a company, we got this wrong, and we are deeply sorry. We know this is especially hurtful to our black guests, team members, and partners. That's all you got?
1: I bet you Jiggy Boos, you'll come here now, huh?
2: Yeah, sure.
1: Like, they thought black people was boycotting, we wouldn't see it.
2: Yeah, stop. Stop
1: wink,
2: it.
1: Wink.
2: Stop it. Big wink, wink.
1: That's when you, when you don't have black people in the boardroom, like, what's wrong with you?
2: Yeah. Well, you know how many people that had to go through?
3: That's what I'm saying. Yeah. They don't have
2: from
3: any,
2: the person who did the printing, the last person who approved the copy and the print, right? Somebody had to say, you
1: not
2: know what?
1: Not one of them was black.
2: Yeah, not one. Yeah, so, this looks good. No. Jeremy, you did a good job.
1: I mean, I think it's great.
2: Anyway, also trending.
1: Maybe
2: on
1: get
2: a
1: some,
2: much
1: we could
2: note.
1: Have some of those patty pies.
2: Another hanging. North Carolina, Demetrius Eugene Fleming, 38 years old, was found at home in Roanoke Rapids. He's got 9 kids. And the family, of course, wants answers. And, of course, the authorities are saying, we don't really know what's
4: so
2: going
4: tired.
2: On.
4: Nothing to see
2: know?
4: Here.
2: No. Nothing to see here. No speculation about anything. Just
1: Mississippi.
2: And we want everybody to relax. Don't jump to conclusions. No, that's always the first thing they say.
1: I'm telling you, I don't know who did it, but I'm guaranteeing it was somebody white. I'm telling you.

0: Man. But that's what's trending.
1: Well, I got to fight to prove our love.
0: Fight the power.
2: It's the D.L. Hughley Show.
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0: 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We're kicking it with Raphael Sadiq.
1: I saw him out at Game and Yoshi's, which is a dope. Mm-hmm. Oakland's so different now. Like, it's wealthy. They clearly, it is the model for gentrification. Like, it is high.
2: Yeah, it's like flowers to the left, ghettos to the right.
1: Yeah, it may.
2: But it's always been like that, though. Like,
1: I saw places that had to cost $1 million.
3: Yeah.
1: In Oakland.
2: Well, Piedmont is always, you know, Piedmont is like the Nevada. It's right in the middle of Oakland, but it's not in Oakland.
1: Yeah, at all. You better not come up here if you want to with that. But I'm playing Yoshi's, and he comes, and I don't even know what this had on. I'm like, how does this go together? The texture of your life is definitely in your music.
2: Mm-hmm. Yeah, all I could talk about is, like, you know, my stories and everybody else's stories, you know. And so people go, like, when I wrote Anniversary, like, who did you write that about? Like, nobody. I just, you know, beautiful relationships I've seen, and, you know, it just, Anniversary just popped up one day, and I was just singing. I didn't think about what it was or anything. And then when it came out, they was like, I'm like, because the line I like in Anniversary was like, you know, I thought I was really like killing it.
1: Right.
2: I was like, damn, I'm like, you know, I was like, Victoria will be no secret. At the end of the night, I was like, oh, I'm the shit.
1: I've said that before. LA. You are. That pretty, it works. Yeah. It works.
2: Yeah. It works.
1: You know, the New York Times said that you were in search of a masterpiece, right? And I never would have seen it that way, but I think that everybody always thought you were like a dope artist, but to that point, you were a lot of things. You're Tony, and then Lucy Pearl, but never a thing where you. I mean, everybody knew you work with Prince, everybody, but never a thing where you hung your shingle. And I think every dope artist needs that, right?
2: Yeah, of course. Yeah, I think that for me, I was in search of just like not destroying the legacy. You know, I feel like my journey of work is it's pretty solid, you know, from work with other people.
1: Sure.
2: So when I go in the studio, I just don't want to come out with something that everybody like, you know, he should have stopped what he was doing. You know, and then if something great comes out of that, then it's, you know, but I was telling somebody, like, my seventh grade talent show at Elmhurst Junior High, I got ready, I prepared for this talent show, I was playing a 45, this song called Peanut Butter, and my whole show was this. I had a record, I play it, the record goes off, I continue to play, and the school goes, oh my God, he could play. Then I played another one, Bites the Dust, and Rapper's Delight, and the school was going nuts. And so, like, I snuck the bass to school because I couldn't take it out of the house. I got caught bringing it home. My mother whooped my ass. But they made me the headliner, which I didn't know what that was at that time, right? So I snuck the bass again back to the school because I had to be in the show.
1: Right.
2: And, you know, I just pretty much killed the whole place. I mean, everybody was going crazy. So they had to lock me up in the office, and you hear all these kids banging, blah, blah, blah, blah, trying to get to me. I'm in seventh grade. It's four talent shows. I was strategic and waited for the last one to win the trophy.
1: Right.
2: That's the only one with the trophy. So they locked me in the office. But to say that, what I'm trying to say is what I felt that day from those people, the screams and the adulation, everything I felt, I've never felt that before.
1: Yeah.
2: After that, that was the biggest thing I ever felt. So
1: some people feel like that with dope.
2: That was the first high. I've never had that again. Everything else, so I say everything else is just extra.
1: Yeah.
2: Wow. My Tony's records, playing with Mick Jagger on the Grammys, felt great. But
1: not
2: that
1: Elmhurst Elementary grade. Let me tell you something. It reminds me of me. I was in a band called Cosmic Industry.
4: Okay. What'd you play?
0: Don't listen to story, Raphael.
2: No, I got that here. Come on.
1: I was in a band called Cosmic Energy.
3: It's a great story.
2: I like that.
1: I was a horrible singer and a horrible performer. And like you, I remember the screams of people banging at the door talking about, kill this don't ever let him. But this is a true story. But she'll tell you, it was because I was horrible. But when I got on stage, I knew I wanted to be on stage forever.
2: Mm-hmm. Yeah.
1: I knew.
2: And you're good at it.
1: We had different experiences. Yeah. But I knew I wanted to be on stage forever.
2: You're good at it. Your political views are amazing. Like, when I watch your show, I'm like, he about to tell the truth to these motherfuckers. I'm like, I know if I'm watching you, I'm like, oh, it's about to go down. Like, in some kind of way, he's going to tell you something you don't know or you haven't thought of in this way. You know what I mean? Cool, so, like, man. I can see where you want to be on stage and, like, where you're going. Yeah. I'm like, you're right around the corner for me. Like, when I walked through that glass and I saw you on the screen, I was like, damn, this is real, dude. It's like, Dale Hughley is around the corner from me. Where all this you could just walk around the corner, could, come sit and watch this.
1: We couldn't fit a lot of in here.
2: I know.
1: There he is, Rafael Saadiq.
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0: Now, what are you talking about?
1: My face is always shiny.
0: Of course. Remember, now it's good moisturizer. It used to be Vaseline at first. Now it's good. Remember, black people kids were shiny.
1: My goodness. You would love to get one minute and swab your face.
0: They
1: down
0: were
1: with Vaseline.
0: Shiny.
2: And your ankles.
0: They would use Vaseline on your face and your pad leather shoe.
2: Yep. Then we got Bougie and got Aquaphor. That's the same thing.
0: Aquaphor. That worked good on tattoos, though.
2: Yeah.
0: But that boy, let me tell you something. Because we had some drying elements.
2: Oh, yeah.
0: Everything, the water was hard as hell. There wasn't no water softener back then. Maybe you get into the bath that you itch for
1: itchy
0: days.
1: Itchy and ashy.
2: But that's because your mama used to use Comet on the tub, and we'd be gritty, so you would get that.
0: Yeah, and black people, you put Comet in the tub and leave it there like seasoning.
1: Yeah. It's got to penetrate all that Vaseline and dirt.
0: You would just leave it in there.

0: Day where we spotlight some of the funniest comedians, some you know, some you don't. Welcome to the stage, Ron Taylor.
1: These vegans, it always be this. Would you eat your pet? That's like eating your pet. Would you eat your pet? They asked me, would you eat your pet? And I'm like, what the f***? What, are you crazy? Would I eat my pet? That don't even make sense. No, I wouldn't eat my pet, you freak. I'd eat your pet. You know what I'm saying? It's about relationships. You know, I don't know your pet. I don't give a f- that thing. But you got a cat? Wonderful. Where's the barbecue sauce? All right, I'll give you an example, right? So I like to have sex with women, right? My mother is a woman. I'm not going to f*** my mama, but I'll f*** your mama.
0: That's the funniest vegan I've ever.
2: Yo mama.
0: More of the D.L. Hughley Show Weekend Edition is coming up. Y'all hang
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1: On the safe side, I'm serious. Today's review has nothing to do with going back to the school, but it does have Screaming Chija in it. The movie is The End of Oak Street, starring Anne Hathaway and Ewan D. McGregor. Now, in this movie, they play the Platt family. They have a son and a daughter, and they live in a neighborhood that looks like an 80s sitcom. Then, one day, a cosmic event transports the neighborhood to someplace unknown. After the cosmic event, this quiet suburban streets decides it's done with life. The oak trees pack their bags and leave like they're late for a better zip code. The HOA president turns into a raccoon, and the mailman starts delivering packages from next Tuesday. It's like if the Twilight Zone got drunk, lost their bet, and try to direct a Home Depot commercial. And in the ending, the whole street just folds up like a cheap yoga mat and disappears. I'm serious. I haven't felt this level of betrayal since my last relationship. Now, if you're looking for a movie that makes you question both real estate and reality, congratulations. This is a movie for you. I'm serious. I give this movie 2 handbags and 4 bottles of a label weed killer. It is so strong, the weeds will apologize before they leave the yard. The only product that kills weeds and their entire bloodline. I'm serious. This is Alibo, your hacking warrior, with the Stream Hacking Movie Review. Hamde salam yanane. 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

0: Tyler, but she's, remember, she did have that song Water, then she said, yeah, she wasn't black.
1: Yeah.
0: Yeah. And you know what she wasn't in? Yeah. In the green no more.
1: She was not.
2: Dried up.
1: Yes, she did.
0: Water, you're going to need some water.
1: Well for her.
0: Her last, next song was called Dehydrate.
2: Drought. Thirsty.
0: Here's a little note from the GED section. So I was struck by another thing that the mayor of New York has done, Mondami. He has started a $1,000 fund for all the children in kindergarten and preschool, right, that they can start a college fund, giving every child that age $1,000. He's also opened a food grocery store that was formerly a juvenile detention center. He has also sought and got tips and wages from big corporations that they owe people. He's lowered rent, has tried to freeze rent. He has visited, he has swam with people. He's scraped up snow with people, giving them jobs. He's watched the World Cup from jail. He has welcomed the stranger, like he's making sure that ICE comports himself professionally. He has made sure that people seem welcome there. He has made sure that all of the tenets of the Bible, he has enacted. And I'm listening to this kid, El Sayed, out of Michigan, who's running for senator in Michigan. And he was on Fox News with Jesse Waters, and the things he was talking about in terms of reparations, in terms of the things he wanted to do. I will say this. For show me, and I said this before and a lot of people got irritated, show me, the Muslims are putting Christians to shame. I'm not talking about as a religion in general. I'm talking about, I have noticed that the Muslims in governance are far more concerned about the tenets of Christianity than the people who say they're Christians. Show me one Christian in governance that is leading, that is governing according to his faith. I ain't talking about the fire and brimstone part, the don'ts and the restrictions and what women shouldn't do and who shouldn't be gay. I'm not talking about that. I'm talking about the love and the other things, the looking out for the stranger, the making sure people are fed, the working with the poor, to doing all the things that Christ. Show me. A Christian in governance, or a Jew in governance, or a Hindu in governance that is doing what these Muslims are doing. Show me one. I'm telling you, because these people apparently do not care what God they ascribe to. They don't care what book they read. It is all decency and humanity. And I tell you what, there used to be a time when people tried to, and I think even now all you can say, oh, they're Muslim and we should be afraid of them. And they are governing the way that their faith dictates they should. Show me a Christian doing the same thing. Show me one that is opening, that is having conversations about making life easier for their fellow man. Show me, because one of the tenets of any religion, and I don't ascribe to any. I'm just, I ain't got a dog in this race, but I can just say this: religion and your faith should not be about who you look up to, but it's also about who you don't look down on. And he seems to be everything Christians say they are. Everything. And I said this before, and I'll say it again. You show me one. Show me one. Anywhere in the country, from governor to mayor to city council, who is governing the way he says he lives. And I said it before, and I'll say it again. These two Muslims are putting Christians in governance to shame. That's a little note from the GED section.
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0: How social media is on fire with a video of two elementary school girls there on the first day of school that were cussing, giving attitude, and a middle finger. Here is a listen.
1: What'd you say?
2: Don't.
1: Oh, shit. Walk. Attitude. Ooh. Walk out. Ooh. Attitude. Ooh. Walk out.
3: Call lady. Take it in by South and Mall. Stop this. This queen. What's up?
4: As a mother, this was her response to the backlash that she was getting for being a bad parent.
5: I ain't doing the TBL comment because they didn't want to wear the TBL listening to Too Shy Feet. When you listen to a gangster, you want to be a gangster. They don't want to be safety. They don't want to listen to Beethoven on the way to school and go back to sleep.
0: Should the mother be charged with child abuse or contributing to the delinquency of a minor? Or are they just having fun on their first day of school? That's the question.

0: with the video of two elementary school girls on their first day of school that were cussing, giving attitude, and the middle finger.
1: What'd you say?
2: Don't.
1: Oh, shit. Walk. Attitude. Ooh, walk out. Ooh, attitude. Ooh, walk out.
3: As a mother, this was her response to the backlash that she was getting for being a bad parent.
4: Why are you ignoring the T-bill comment? Because they didn't want to wear the T-bill listening to Pooh Shine T-bill. When you listen to a gangster, you want to be a gangster. They don't want to be safety. They don't want to listen to Beethoven on the way to school and go back to sleep.
0: What do you think? We're going to the phones.
5: Too many young people having babies, and young people not raising these babies, so now they're out of control, and we're dealing with this bag. Crazy.
6: It's very simple. Garbage in, garbage out. And I don't mean to be disparaging to the young mother. She seems like she's a young mother with a young child, but garbage in, garbage out. That's all I got to say.
7: That is definitely contributing to the delinquency of a minor. Because not only is that doing that, you're raising a disrespectful human being. As soon as that child starts disrespecting you, it's something totally different. That child is going to go out into the world with that same attitude. I hate to say this, but it's going to be a school to prison pipeline because he's going to have no respect for nobody, period. And he's going to think that's the way the world turns. And the parents of today have no sense of decorum, no modicum of respect for each other, let alone a child. So yeah, that's delinquency all the way.
8: So by me being a girl mom, I think that's complete nonsense. I don't let my child listen to that type of music. If she do listen to some music, it's some of our music from back in the 70s and the 80s, something that's gonna, you know, give her a little assets to life instead of no assets to life. You see what I'm saying? Because all this rap music, I don't condone that. That's poor parenting.
0: What do you think? We're going to the phones.
9: If I'm not mistaken, I think she heard them sticking up their middle finger. So that's the part where, to me, it's crazy. Them little kids, you teaching them to stick their middle finger up. The walk-off attitude stuff, that stuff you've seen on Bring It and stuff, that's whatever. But it's that extra stuff that you was just, they doing too much.
10: I think the lady was wrong. I'll be honest with you. I just think she was wrong. Kids need to know their place. And I don't think the kids have a place listening to Pooh Shiesty. That's just my thought. Now, my kids ain't going to school listening to Pooh Shiesty and cursing early in the morning. What they put in their spirit for the whole day.
11: I am so tired and disgusted with these little hood rats producing more baby hood rats and YNs who have no respect for anything. And then we wonder, Tupac said it in 96, you wonder why they call you because you out here teaching these kids how to have zero accountability, no discipline, no decorum. It's disgusting. I'm so tired of us and how bad we make us look. That woman ought to be, now should she go to jail for it? I mean, that's a stretch. But like you said, she's not helping them. That's what's wrong with women all together. I had a father and six brothers, so I was raised properly. Women have zero accountability and they wonder why they end up in precarious situations and end up baby mama five times. This right here, no accountability for your choices and what you do, and then it's the man's fault. Stop it.
12: Well, you know, if we talk like that in front of our parents, they wouldn't be cute. They'd be whooping our

0: they say.
1: Junius, what do you think?
2: Man, it's disconcerting to see, but it's no different than what's been going on for a long, long time. I mean, I wouldn't deign to put the mom in the jail or have her arrested for delinquency of a minor, because we've seen videos back in the day of, you know, old white parents, you know, teaching their kids how to hate us.
3: Put their ass in jail too.
2: Yeah, exactly. Yeah. But hey, look at where we are now. It's, we got new parents teaching their kids to hate us.
1: There we go. See, look at.
2: But it didn't
1: it's Bristol Palin and the Drop. It's the Bristol Palin Drop Out Show. It's crazy.
2: Yeah, plus they're in elementary school first day. Yeah, there's plenty of hope and plenty of chances for them to change.
1: As a dropout, I can tell you, at least they're going to school.
2: Hey, at least one of them may have their own radio show. Come on, man.
1: Hey, come on now. That was a lower than I.
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0: talking when he's playing one boy Jeopardy. Hey, Militant Man, how are you?
1: Hello, my brothers and sisters.
0: Well, you're nice about that, though.
1: This is Jamal Kingsley, the Militant Man, here to play One Voyage Jeopardy. This is where we read lyrics from artists from the One Voyage crews, and we will have people guess which artist it is. Today's contestants, of course, our beloved Jasmine Sanders.
2: Yeah. Woo-hoo! Winner, winner, winner!
1: And our guest contestant, straight from the Congo, Marva. Welcome to the show.
3: Glad to be here.
1: I will get
0: hurry up before immigration runs in. We ain't got time for this.
1: Go to ob2026.com and you'll get a list of the artists that perform. So when I ask you these questions, it might help you out. The first lyrics, Jasmine, are you ready?
2: I think so.
1: Here we go. Walked in this place, surprised to see a big girl getting busy, just rocking to the go-go beat.
2: Yeah, I know it.
1: Who is it?
2: EU.
1: Congratulations.
0: Who was it?
2: EU.
0: I could have done that last week. You didn't have no easy ass questions like that. Damn all that.
1: Morba, yeah. Are you ready?
3: I think.
1: Here are your lyrics. That's why I keep hitting them with this grammar, letting N-words know that I'm the real mama jamma. Straight to the head, like a chronic sack. I passed the mic, and yo, I passed it back.
2: Come on, you know that.
3: I don't. Oh, God.
0: Now say it in Congolese. Now do the...
3: No, I'm...
1: It's the brat, Funkified.
4: That's why I keep hitting them with this grammar, letting all y'all know that I'm the real mama jamma. Straight to the head like a chronic sack. I passed the mic to the brat, and yo, I passed it back.
0: Oh, yeah.
1: All right, last one.
0: Funkified.
1: Yeah. All right, this is the last one. It should be easy. Whoever knows it, jump in. There were many others after you. Quite a few one-night stands. Some of their names
3: gotcha.
1: I can't remember.
0: Is that Dave Hollister?
1: Congratulations!
0: Ding, ding, ding, ding, ding. Yeah.

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1: It's the D.L. Hughley Show. We
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And that ain't it. 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

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Rick Party checking in on this Michael Jackson Off the Wall weekend. You know, today would have been Michael Jackson's 68th birthday, so expect to hear some extra Michael Jackson today. Y'all know what it is, man.

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0: 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Jimmy Jam and Terry Lewis were still members of the time when they came to Atlanta to work with SOS Band, and a snowstorm kept them from returning to Prince's tour on time. And then after that, they got fired. Now, Terry Lewis said Prince didn't fire them. He actually freed them to find their destiny. Now, that's a good way to turn a bad day into music history. What's up, party people? Tamika in College Park checking in. She says she want to hear some Michael Jackson. Listen, an off-the-wall weekend, so expect to hear a lot of it this weekend, okay? Andrea South Fulton checking in. And Vasir's going to check in with us later. She's broadcasting live from the Cricket Miak Swack Challenge at Center Park Stadium from 3 to 7. Let on. 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

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Rick Party with you, and most people credit that song to Sade Adu, but her percussionist, Martin Ditcham, helped write that. It's the rhythm underneath her voice. That's a part of what makes a song feel so smooth, y'all. What's up, party people? Felicia Lathonia, Daryl and Tucker want to hear some Ecstasy. Barry White, we got you. Classics 102.9.

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0: Michael Jackson, Butterflies on Classic R&B in today's Southern Soul Classics 102.9. This would have been Michael Jackson's 68th birthday, y'all. So this is an off-the-wall weekend as we celebrate. Rick Party with you, and Marsha Ambrosius wrote that song for a Floor Tree demo while the group was trying to get a record deal. Michael Jackson heard it, he recorded it, and invited Marsha into the studio to help him with the vocals. What's up, party people? Keisha in Stone Mountain checking in. Anthony in Smyrna. He's supposed to be running errands, but he's still sitting in the parking lot waiting for the songs to finish. All right, we're taking a little break right now, man. We got more coming up. It's Classic R&B in today's Southern Soul. Classics 102.9.
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Rick Party with your new edition, Can You Stand the Rain? You know, the funny thing about that, on the pop charts, that song went was number 44, but on the R&B charts, it belonged to us, number one, easily. What's up, party people? Monica in Douglasville, Terrence in Cascade, want to hear some Teddy Pendergrass, When Somebody Loves You Back. Classics 102.9.

celebrating the birthday of the King of Pop. Turn it up for another Michael Jackson birthday jam. 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

0: So Michael Jackson off the wall weekend on Classic R&B and today's Southern Soul Classics 102.9. It is Rick Party and that song Smooth Criminal. It began as an earlier Michael Jackson demo called Al Capone. So he kept working on the music, changed the story, and eventually turned it into Smooth Criminal. I'm going to be honest with y'all. I didn't know the words. I mean, he's speaking so... I just knew, Annie, are you okay? That's all I knew. Annie, are you okay? And that's all I knew, man. What were you doing when Michael Jackson transitioned in? What are some of the fun memories you have of him? Angela in Decatur was great. She said she was working when somebody yelled across the office that Michael Jackson passed away. And nobody believed it. We all stopped working, turned on the TV, and just stood there watching together. Daryl in College Park called. He said, I remember most of the first time I saw the moonwalk on Motown 25. Everybody at school tried it the next day, and some of us should have just left it alone, including me. Hey, speaking of moonwalk, y'all, get ready to moonwalk over to this year's business networking event. It's going to be big, man. The Dream Big Business Expo happening Thursday, September 24th at GAS South Convention Center. 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
0: 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The original Praise in the Park is back live at Wolf Creek Amphitheater. 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

weekend, we're celebrating the music, the moves, and the magic of Michael Jackson. 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

0: Liberian Girl, Michael Jackson on Classic R&B Today's Southern Soul, Classics 102.9. Rick Party with you on this off-the-wall weekend, celebrating what would have been the 68th birthday of Michael Jackson. And the woman singing at the beginning is South African singer Leta Mbulu. All right, and here's the twist. She's singing in Swahili, a language that is not native to Liberia at all. What's up to Angela in Riverdale? She says she's cooking dinner early so she can enjoy the rest of her day. You should actually have the weekend off, you ask me. Leon and Roswell checking in. And Classics 102.9's Bassia is going to be checking in with us. She'll be broadcasting live from the Cricket Miak Swack Challenge at Center Park Stadium from 3 to 7. Howard University and Alabama A&M are bringing that HBCU football. Two great bands and plenty of school pride to the A. Make sure y'all check out today from 3 to 7. And Jam and Jay's got that Saturday Sizzle Mix coming up next.
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1: 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From Rock With You, PYT. 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
0: 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And that ain't it. 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
0: 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Take

0: 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Classics 102.9. What's up, party people? To Patricia in Union City. She planned to clean up doing the mix, but somehow that broom just became her microphone. It's like a real visual. We can see that. Shout out to Cedric and Conyers. He said Jam and Jay made him pass his own exit, man. Well, he's just driving all the way home. Now, I hope you know where you're going now, bro. GPS, bro, for real. 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
1: 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The original Praise in the Park is back live at Wolf Creek Amphitheater. And back on stage for the first time in over a decade, Mary Mary. 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

Keep it coming. Keith Sweat's on Classics 102.9. Rick Party with you. The man's name should have been Keith Sweat because when the hit I Wanted was out, he was still working on Wall Street. Keith Sweat wanted to make sure his money worked before he just went full-time in music. What up, party people? Rochelle and Buckhead, Damon and Mableton, wanted here after 7 Radio 9. We got you. 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

0: Jackson's Can You Feel It on Classic R&B Today's Southern Soul Classics 102.9 and an off the wall weekend remembering Michael Jackson on what would have been his 68th birthday. It's Rick Party with you. And I was just asking you, like, what do you remember when Michael Jackson transitioned? What were you doing? What's some of your fondest memories you have of Michael? Let's see, Monique in Lithonia said she was driving home when the radio interrupted the music with the news. I pulled into a gas station and just sat there. Michael Jackson had been part of my entire childhood, and that just felt personal to me. Troy in East Park, he said the Thriller video. That's what he remembers the most, man. That was not just a video premiere to him. It was like it was an event. My whole family gathered around a little TV watching it like we was watching the Super Bowl. Michael Jackson, we all did, right? It's Classics 102.9.
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0: 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The original Praise in the Park is back live at Wolf Creek Amphitheater. 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Mary Mary. 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

Frankie Beverly said that song came from a real relationship he knew he needed to leave, even though the love was still there. Sometimes you just gotta let it go, right? Classic R&B today's Southern Soul, Classics 102.9 Rick Party. What's up to Beverly in Decatur, where it's greater? She said she was doing a line dance to that one. Jerome in College Park, wanna hear some Phyllis Hyman. We got you. Classic.

0: 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Classics 102.9 Off the Wall Weekend, celebrating what would have been Michael Jackson's 68th birthday, y'all. And Michael Jackson recorded that vocal on August 7th, 1969. I was about a year old at the time. 3 weeks before his 11th birthday. 10 years old, singing about heartbreak like he had a mortgage, three children, and a divorce lawyer. Come on, man. What's up, party people? To Camila Lathonia introducing her grandkids to the Jackson 5 and Michael Jackson all weekend. Fred and Eastpoint trying to get into that One Voice 2026 because they got something for everybody, right? Atlanta's own SOS band, Eric Benet and EU, with Ricky Smiley and DL Hughley. Now, the business pitch competition is going down. 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

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Mary Mary. 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

Rolls Royce with Car Wash on Classic Ambient, today's Southern Soul Classics 102.9. And before Rolls Royce had that name, the band was called Total Concept Unlimited and worked as Edwin Starr's backing band. Y'all hear that? Edwin introduced them to producer Norman Whitfield, and that connection eventually led to their first single, Car Wash. To me, it was just the theme song of the movie Car Wash with Richard Pryor back in the day. What's up, party people? To Anita in South Fulton, Quentin and Tucker checking in. It's Classics 102.9.

weekend, we're celebrating the music, the moves, and the magic of Michael Jackson. 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

0: Michael Jackson, Baby Be Mine, classic R&B today, Southern Soul Classics 102.9. It is Rick Party hanging out with you. 9 songs were included on the Thriller album. 7 became singles. Baby Be Mine and The Lady in My Life were the only 2 that never received an original single release. Rod Tipperton wrote both of them along with Thriller. And Sharon in Smyrna said her favorite memory of Michael Jackson is her mother cleaning up the house from Off the Wall. When Don't Stop Till You Get Enough came on, she forgot all about cleaning. And she just still feels that whooping today. Then whoopings be long-lasting memories.
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0: Atlanta, mark your calendar, because this is one you don't want to miss. The original Praise in the Park is back live at Wolf Creek Amphitheater. And back on stage for the first time in over a decade, Mary Mary. 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

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Classic R&B. And today.

came outside and told him that Michael Jackson transitioned. He just thought it was a rumor. And once he heard it on TV, they confirmed it. That was it, man. But Teresa in Cascade, she says, remembers Michael Jackson completely still at the beginning of the Super Bowl halftime show. He had the whole stadium screaming before he sang one word. That right there was star power. And you cannot teach that. What up, party people? Antonio Johnson wants to shout out to his son, Antonio Johnson Jr. He said, I'm glad he finally decided to take his first day in college, man. I was scared for him, man. I thought he was going to have a gap year. We good now. Keep rising to the top, young man. Classics 102.9.

Michael Jackson, rock with you on an Off the Wall weekend. Remembering Michael Jackson, what would have been his 68th birthday on Classic R&B in today's Southern Soul. Classics 102.9, Rick Party with you. Leon in Douglasville, remember Michael Jackson. He said he was at home grilling when his son

0: What's up, party people? Classic on me in today's Southern Soul. Classics 1029 is Rick Party. Back and forth, cameo. What's up, party people, to Gwen in Stone Mountain, Calvin in Douglasville. He said he getting ready for date night. The outfit ready for her, but the reservation is still in question. She don't know what she want to do. Here's what you do, man. Listen to Niecy Shaw all week for your chance to win tickets to the Comedy Festival at Mabel House Barnes Amphitheater. It's all happening Saturday, September 19th. Take it there, man. It's going to be featuring Mark Curry, Tony Rock, D-Ray Davis, Cheryl Underwood, J.J. Williamson. 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
0: 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And that ain't it. 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

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That's Janet Jackson. Jammy Jam and Terry Lewis originally created that track for an album of their own. An A&R executive heard it and told them Janet needed it. They played the music for Janet without telling her the plan. She started nodding her head to the music, pointed towards the studio and asked, "Who is that for?"

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All weekend, we're celebrating the music, the moves, and the magic of Michael Jackson. 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

0: It's an off-the-wall weekend on Classic R&B and today's Southern Soul Classics 102.9. This would have been Michael Jackson's 68th birthday. What's up, party people? Human Nature. And Quincy Jones, that song reached him by accident. Steve Beccaro of Toto placed an unfinished demo on a cassette that was supposed to contain songs written by another band member. Quincy heard it, stopped the tape, and wanted to know who wrote it. The words Human Nature came from something Beccaro said while comforting his younger brother. Songwriter John Bettis later finished the lyrics, and Michael Jackson turned it into a classic. That's how we doing, baby. Rick Party, I am out of here. I see y'all next Saturday at 10 a.m. Buses up next, 3 to 7, broadcasting live from the Cricket Miak Swack Challenge at Center Park Stadium from 3 to 7. Alabama A&M Bulldogs taking on the Howard University Bison. Game kicking off at 7:30. Y'all be blessed to be blessing others. It's Classics 102.9. Bye, bye, bye. Woo!
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0: What's up, Atlanta? We are live at the Center Park Stadium for the Cricket Meak Swag Challenge presented by Toyota. Can you say HBCU football is yet alive? It's Vasir. And they let me outside. I'm planning on having a good time, and I want you to join me. We're over here just off of Hang Aaron behind the Center Park Stadium. You can see all the tents. There are plenty of vendors. If you're into your HBCU apparel and more, you're going to find it out here. So come on. I'm here from 3 until 7. You know how we do Saturdays. We have a good time together. Thank you for letting me be a part. Come on out and see me up under the Radio 110. In the meantime, let's go ahead and get this thing going. Classics 1029.
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8: 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It is lit out here. A lot of energy, a lot of vendors. Y'all make sure y'all come on out. We're right here on Hank Aaron, just behind Center Park Stadium, having a great time for you up under the Radio 1 tent. Y'all need to come by and see me. Plus, we got it going on the radio. You heard it. It's the Off the Wall weekend. It's Michael Jackson's birthday, and we're giving you extra MJ classics and plenty of those jams, all the ones you know and love all weekend long. We're celebrating the King of Pop. We're having a good time with HBCU, and you're right here on Atlanta's Classic R&B Today Southern Soul Station, Classics 1029.
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Hey Kingdom, what's good? I'm outside. It's Vasir and it's going down today. The weather is beautiful and I need you to be outside with me. We're right here off of the corner of Hank Aaron, just behind the Center Park Stadium for the Cricket Miak Swag Challenge presented by Toyota, HBCU at its finest. 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We're talking Alabama A&M and Howard University. And on the field for halftime, Alabama A&M maroon and white and Howard University Showtime Band. It's going to be a good time. Come on out here. Have a good time. Bring your college student or your future college students and let them show, you know, let them see a little bit of what the HBCU experience is like. Come on out. See me up under the tent. It's Vasir. I'm live. 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

0: It's your girl Bass here. Yeah, I'm out here having a good time. It's all about HBCU, the Cricket Miak Swack Challenge is going on today, presented by Toyota. Let me tell you, the energy is high and the folks are out here. And I'm standing here with this beautiful young lady. What's your name?
1: Nay.
0: Nay? What's your name, sir?
2: Dave.
0: Dave, I'm going to ask y'all. Now, Nay is over here representing Howard University. Let's be clear.
1: Yes.
0: She's got on her bison hat.
1: Yes.
0: So let me ask you then, if there is one song that your HBCU could walk out on, what would that be?
1: I don't know. Give me some help here. What you think? The best song to walk out on?
2: The best song to walk out on? We ready. Pastor Troy.
1: Okay,
0: he's in the A. Pastor Troy, we ready. Y'all ready? Okay, they ready. Are you ready? Because you need to be out here too, Center Park Stadium. Did you get your tickets? Are you ready for this experience? You got A&M, Alabama A&M, and Howard University going head-to-head. Plus, the maroon and white are going to be on the field. Also, the one and only band from Howard University. Yes, it's all about the showtime, baby. Oh, it's going to be a good time. Come on out and enjoy. It's Vassier right here on Atlanta's Classic R&B today, Southern Soul. 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

0: Welcome back from Center Park Stadium. Alabama A&M and Howard are bringing the football, and I'm bringing you all the sounds and the energy from the HBCU game day right here on Atlanta's Classic R&B. Today's Southern Soul Classics 102.9. It's Vassir, and yeah, I'm live. I'm outside right here on Hank Aaron, just behind Center Park Stadium. There's a tent out here. I want to see you up under it. It's called Radio One, and there are a bunch of other tents too. All kinds of stuff, from food to HBCU fashion and so much more. You don't want to miss it, and it's a nice day. Come on outside and play. It's your girl Vassir. Holla, I'm doing this all day long till 7. You got me. I'm outside with Classics 102.9.
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0: This is one of those Atlanta Saturdays where the music doesn't just come through the speakers. It comes marching right onto the field. It's Vassir, and I'm outside. Man, Hank Aaron, I'm over here, right here behind the Center Park Stadium for the Cricket Miak Swack Challenge presented by Toyota, and it's a beautiful day. Plus, the music is doing what the music does on a Saturday. You know how we do around here. And listen, speaking of music, I got something real special. Now, this is for R&B fans. We've got something good coming your way right here, November 8th. That's the date you need to put on your calendar, because that is the date of the R&B tour with Chris Brown and Usher. And guess what? We're keeping the details under wraps for just a little longer. But everything you need to know drops on Monday, September 7th. So stay close and make sure you're listening to Classics 102.9. It's going down. If you want to be in the building, Chris Brown and Usher, make sure you're listening on Monday. It's your girl, Vassir. We're having a good time on Saturday. 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

0: Billie Jean, and more. We're going off the wall all weekend with extra Michael Jackson classics, special birthday jams, and the music that made him one of the greatest entertainers of all time. 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

0: This is the event of the year, and tickets are moving fast. 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

All right, you know how we do it on a Saturday. It's Fast Year. We're going to turn it up a notch because we're out here at the Cricket Miax Swag Challenge presented by Toyota. And listen, when the band hits the field, you already know we're talking about a different level of energy. It's the Alabama A&M Marching Maroon and White and Howard University Showtime Marching Band. They're going to be bringing it today. And today we're bringing it as well. You got all this energy live on air. Plus, we're celebrating Michael Jackson. That's right. It's his birthday, so it's an off-the-wall weekend. Let's get into the King of Pop.

0: 5 o'clock at an HBCU football game? Oh, yes. That's what I'll talk about. This is my kind of Saturday. It's Vassir, and I'm live at the Cricket Me X-Wack Challenge presented by Toyota. And we're having a great time outside. The band is doing their thing in the street. The electricity, oh, it's electric out here. The only thing I keep telling you is missing is you. Why are you still sitting at home? Come on out. Meet me up under the Radio 110. I'm looking for you. You cannot miss me. Right on the corner of Hank Aaron behind the Center Park Stadium. We're having a phenomenal time, and you should be here. Now, listen up. I still got my radio responsibilities to do, and I got something coming up for you. Up next, in the Give Me a Minute, I'll put you on to today's stories. Keep it locked. It's Vassir outside. 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

I'm live at Center Park Stadium in between the football, the bands, and this crowd. 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It's Vasir, Classics 102.9. Listen, we're doing a great thing out here. 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

0: It's Saturday. It's Fast Here, and I am live just behind Center Park Stadium. And let me tell you something. You already know the best part about an HBCU game is that the celebration starts long before the final whistle. And I'm right in the middle of it. Man, you got to be out here. The people, the bands that have been in the streets. Hey, DJ John Lyon is spinning, too. It's a great day, and I'm having a good time. You should be out here. It's the Cricket MEAC Swag Challenge presented by Toyota. Center Park Stadium, it's going down. Come see me under the Radio 110. Off of Hank Aaron, you can't miss me. It's Bass here. Classics 1029.
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6: Love and happiness. Yeah. Something that can make you do wrong, make you do right.

Classics 1029. It's Vasir, and I am live, broadcasting live, in fact, outside of Center Park. We're here for the Cricket Miak Slack Challenge presented by Toyota, and it's a fantastic day outside. I want to see you. I'm over here on Hank Aaron, right behind Center Park Stadium, under the Radio 1 tent. Where are you? Now listen, while you're on your way out here, I got some stories for you, okay? It's all about this minute. So give me a minute, and I'll put you on to today's stories right now. Dolly Parton's Imagination Library is putting free age-appropriate books into children's hands. And Essence is highlighting why access and representation can be especially meaningful for Black kids. Because sometimes a book is more than a book. It's a place to see yourself and imagine what's next. And speaking of imagination, Erykah Badu is back with her first album in 11 years. The Queen of Neo Soul is talking motherhood, spirituality, creativity, and why she refuses to be put in a box. Now that's two reminders that growth starts with curiosity, and sometimes the best thing you can do is leave a little room to the imagination for something bigger. That's how we do it, celebrating the spirit of HBCU. By the way, Erykah Badu was a HBCU queen. Did you forget? It's Vasir. I'm live. Classics 1029.

0: live. Let me tell you something. Between the football that's happening and the soundtrack in my headphones, I'm exactly where I need to be. And you need to be here, too. Yeah, we're having a good time overall for Hank Aaron just behind the Center Park Stadium, right under the Radio 1 tent. Oh, my gosh. There's line dancing going on. You better come on down and join and have a good time. Plus, halftime, it's time for the bands. 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
1: 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Shall that be the love? From Rock With You. I want to rock with you. PYT. I want to love you. To Remember the Time. 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We're going off the wall all weekend with extra Michael Jackson classics, special birthday jams, and the music that made him one of the greatest entertainers of all time. 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
0: 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The original Praise in the Park is back live at Wolf Creek Amphitheater. 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

Atlanta, we're heading into Saturday night, but the energy here at Center Park Stadium is still all the way up. It's Nasty here, and I'm live at the Cricket MEAC Slack Challenge presented by Toyota, and it's been a phenomenal day, and the weather has held out beautifully. If you decided that you were going to stay indoors, don't come on outside. I'm over here on Hank Aaron, just beside the Center Park Stadium, and I'm here until 7 o'clock, man. Come on out here and meet me. I'd love to meet you. Y'all know they don't let me outside.

often because I cut up. But come on and cut up with me. It's Vasir. Join us out here. Yeah, I'm waiting on you. We're Atlanta's Classic R&B, today's Southern Soul Station. 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

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And if your man gives you trouble just to move out on the double, and you don't let it trouble your brain, cause away goes trouble down the drain. Said away goes

0: by Toyota. And listen, I got to do some word association for you. 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Is it Ricky Smiley? Because you should. Now I want you to add Florida to the equation. What does this all mean? Well, this is how you're going to start your week. 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And caller number 9 gets to play, finish the lyric. 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
1: In the 60s, it was the Afro. 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
0: 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And that ain't it. 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

a party, it's a party. And let's give some love to the musicians putting on their own show today. The Alabama A&M Marching Maroon and White and Howard Showtime Marching Band. Baby, this is how you do it. Oh my gosh, the energy is incredible. It's Vassier. Yeah, I'm live. I'm still in the streets, y'all. They let me outside and I'm having a good time. A lot of you have come by to say hello and I'm looking for some more of you. I'm here until 7. I love every moment I get to see your beautiful faces. So come on down and smile with me up under the Radio 110. Right on the corner of Hank Aaron behind the Center Park Stadium. It's nothing but a good time going on. Why are you still at home? Okay, well, make sure you're listening on the way. 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

0: Okay, DJ John Lyon got me out here shaking my dreads. Now, if you've seen me, you know I ain't got much hair on my head. It's Vassier, Atlanta's Classic R&B Today Summit. So, Classic 102.9. Man, it's been a great evening out here outside the Cricket MEAC Swag Challenge brought to you, presented by Toyota. And listen, it's amazing. People are already getting in line, getting ready to go inside to have a good time. Are you coming? Are you coming? Okay, don't let this good time pass you. It's HBCU at its finest. You don't want to miss this. Kick the season off right. It's all about football. And tonight, it goes down differently. There's still a party going on, as a matter of fact. Kicking off at 7 is DJ Bent Rock with Classic Spins. And then at 10 is Southern Soul Live. Y'all know how we do it on a Saturday night. So don't miss your opportunity. Stay plugged in. Keep it lit. If you decide you're going to come out, come on out and have an HBCU good time. I'll talk to y'all tomorrow from 10 until 3. 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

0: We are doing it, saluting Michael Jackson here on Classics 102.9, Atlanta's Classic R&B, and today's Southern Soul Inside the Classic Spins with me, the heavy hitter, Bent Rock. What is your choice? Off the wall? Thriller? Is it bad? Is it dangerous? The conversation and argument always goes back to what was his best album. No matter, we're dropping Jackson 5, Michael Jackson, the Jacksons. We got it. I got another segment as we salute the birthday boy inside of the Classic Spins. Hang around. More Michael Jackson coming up next right here on Classics 102.9.
1: 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We're going off the wall all weekend. 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
1: In the 60s, it was the Afro. Tall, proud, and political. In the 70s, Jerry curls caught the light and the culture. The 80s brought relaxers, finger waves, and the bold geometry of the box fade. The 90s gave us braids, locks, and weaves as art forms. And today, natural is the new revolution. Oils, kinks, and curls worn without apology. Through every decade, black hair has told our story. It has been political and personal, protective and expressive, traditional and trend-setting. And through every decade, Design Essentials has been there, formulating, innovating, and evolving alongside us. Because our hair isn't just hair. It is history. It is identity. It is power. 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

0: There you have it. The salute to the birthday boy, Michael Jackson, right here on Classics 102.9, Atlanta's classic R&B and today's Southern Soul with me, the heavy hitter, Bent Rock. So glad that we can salute Michael Jackson on his born day. Hang around. I've got hour number two of the classic spins coming up. We'll do a Tribe Called Quest, Big Daddy Kane, some EPMD, LaVert, Soul the Soul, and Kenny Burke coming up next right here on Classics 102.9.
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